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3: Hi, this is Ben Lowell, and this is Back to the Bible Canada with Dr. John Neufeld. Well, we're continuing our series, Amazing Promises to Dysfunctional People. So let's turn in our Bibles to Genesis chapter 32, verses 1 to 21, as Dr. Neufeld brings us a message entitled, Surrendering to Grace.
4: In his autobiography, New York Yankees longtime manager Billy Martin told a story about how he had once gone hunting with Mickey Mantle. Mickey had a friend whom he believed would let him hunt on his large ranch in Texas. And when they reached the ranch, Mickey went in to talk to the friend while Billy Martin waited in the car. Mickey's friend gave him permission, but he said, "I need you to do me a favor. I have a donkey out in the barn which is blind and it's suffering, and I've loved that old donkey. Can you go back there and shoot it because it's a mercy, but I can't get myself to do it." And Mickey Mantle agreed after a long discussion about the donkey. And when he came to the car, Billy Martin had been waiting for him, and he

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2: The daily blackouts in Cuba have been in the news for months. Around the world, more people are starting to pay attention. Concern is growing. And this prompted a question this week about whether Christian radio can be heard by listeners in Cuba.

A concerned supporter of El Faro de Redención, which is Haven Ministries' broadcast into Cuba, asked this: if Cubans have no electricity, how can they hear a radio broadcast? And if they're not listening, where does the money go? I appreciate questions like that. It reflects good stewardship and deserves a straight answer. So,

0: Here it is. Cuba's blackouts are daily, but electricity usually comes back for a couple of hours each day. People have learned to recharge everything battery-powered when it does, and most radios in Cuba use rechargeable batteries, as do smartphones. Cubans listen and are telling us, hearing the gospel is like having a light in the dark. Welcome to Haven Today. I'm David Wolin, sharing the great story that's all about Jesus. We're in a series called Born Again, The Message of the Great Awakening. For those who missed earlier episodes in the series, I'll just give a little catch-up summary here. So, the Great Awakening. It was a period of massive revival in the early to mid-1700s. The Holy Spirit moved powerfully in a way, at least in modern history, that the world had not seen before. This was a transcontinental and interdenominational revival that spanned a couple of decades. Now, of course, in the centuries before, there had been seasons of explosive spiritual growth and revival. The Protestant Reformation, which began in 1517 with Martin Luther nailing his 95 Theses to the door of the church in Wittenberg, Germany, and spiraling out of that, countless other movements and revivals rippling across Europe and beyond. And then on the other side of the Atlantic, most people today are aware of those early pilgrims who landed at Plymouth, coming to the New World to seek religious freedom from the Church of England. This was 1620. And so, at a glance, it might seem like the church in the Western world was only going from strength to strength. But, in fact, by the time you get to the 1700s, both in England and the colonies, a great spiritual decline was accelerating in the culture at large, like erosion beneath the surface. Part of it was due to the influence of the Enlightenment and the deism that so often went with that, and also because the clergy in the Church of England at the time, many of them were unconverted. Being a minister was a stable, respectable career path to better your social and economic standing. And then over in the colonies, many of these elements were at play as well, but there was also a frontier, which was often marked by a more carnal lawlessness. And the missionaries of that period encountered this. Missionaries that included John and Charles Wesley, as well as George Whitefield when they were young. And as it turns out, these very men were the preachers and evangelists whose preaching the Lord used to light the fire of widespread revival, both in England and the colonies, which today we know as the Great Awakening. And arguably, the most prominent name and voice associated with it was George Whitefield. Now, why are we drawing attention to all of this? I have a few reasons. One is that it's a great story. Two, this allows us to hear the gospel preached in a fresh way through powerful words, the words of those whose shoulders we stand on today. And three, these are, in a sense, the forefathers of modern evangelicalism, so we really should know what happened. But for me, and this is most important, I see a lot of corollaries between that time in history and ours today. The Lord has brought revival again and again in history. What might He want to do in the world in the course of our lifetimes? The Great Awakening was marked by fervent prayer. What if that kind of urgency in prayer were to return? Now, for the purposes of this series, we've divided it up into five parts, one per day, and today is part four. And this is a tough one. This is where the topic gets uncomfortable and awkward. We might not know what to do with what we're going to hear today, because the reality is there is a blight on the story of George Whitefield's life.
1: It may sound harsh, but I would describe Whitefield as a pro-slavery activist. In colonial Georgia, where his orphanage, the Bethesda Orphanage, which is the great charitable project of his life, Georgia originally made slavery illegal. This is kind of surprising, given that it was a southern colony. He pushed the Georgia authorities to legalize slavery and threatened to withdraw all of his operations and move to South Carolina if they didn't make slavery legal. And you think, how in the world is this guy doing this while the Lord is blessing his evangelistic ministry? It is just really hard to understand.
0: Dr. Thomas Kidd. He'll be back with us again today. And rather than pretending this part of the story isn't true, we are going to process this together.

0: failing. By the grace of God.
1: By the grace of God, or by resorting to slave labor to keep it running.
0: It was the only way. Those orphans would have become homeless if we had not intervened.
1: Is that providence? Is that God being involved in the affairs of man? You've made that orphanage an idol and a stain on your name. Oh, the irony. Proclaiming liberty while standing on the backs of slaves.
2: Then tear down the name of Whitfield, if it means the name of Christ remains. Do not base your faith upon my flawed life. Do not base your faith upon the cold religion of your father. Base it upon what he has done on a cross of wood.
3: It's courageous and powerful. It is a conversation worth having. And this movie will start conversations, I can guarantee that. And the best part is, in the movie, the gospel is very, very clear. It's not easy to do with a topic like this, but they've done it. A Great Awakening is out now on DVD, and we'd love to send you a copy from Haven today as our thank you for making a gift of support to keep this Christ-exalting and gospel-focused ministry on the air. 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And now we'll get started with a modern version of a great hymn that was being sung during the Great Awakening. It was written by a man Whitfield knew. Here's And Can It Be by Charles Wesley and sung by Nathan Drake.

0: This is Haven Today. I'm David Wolin, and with me again, Dr. Thomas Kidd, Research Professor of Church History at Midwestern Baptist Theological Seminary. I've really enjoyed your perspective as a true academic historian, but coming from it from the standpoint of an evangelical believer. I mean, this is your faith in the stories of history, isn't it?
1: It is.
0: Let's get back into the life of George Whitefield, and there is a lot to admire. There are amazing things the Lord did through him, and when you write a biography like you have, I imagine you really have to resist the temptation, especially if you have a personal affinity toward the things that your subject loved, namely the Lord Jesus Christ. You're probably in danger a little bit of writing a hagiography, right? Overly sensationalized. And sort of ignoring some of the blemishes that are also there, because Whitefield, like us, is a sinner. He's a human being with deep flaws, some of which he can't see.
1: It is a challenge, and I think a Christian view on history does include humility. If I was put in the same situation as people in the past, I very likely would have committed the same sins and had the same limitations and failings and all that. So, history writing is also not meant for, to signal my own virtue by trashing the right people. With Whitefield, like you've suggested before, you don't have the telltale patterns of some celebrity pastors today, of financial improprieties, extramarital affairs, things like that. Whitefield, I think, comes off looking pretty good on those things, but with certain things, there's real problems. So one is not unfaithfulness, but he is not kind to his wife, especially early in their marriage. He does some things that are just brutal and callous towards his wife. And then a more time-specific thing that he does is he is deeply complicit in slavery. It's not unusual at the time to say Jonathan Edwards, he owned household slaves for much of his adult life, and that was wrong and immoral, but not unusual at the time. Whitefield, I think, goes a step further, maybe two steps further, in that he is an advocate for the expansion of slavery in America, in particular in colonial Georgia, where his orphanage, the Bethesda Orphanage, which is the great charitable project of his life, Georgia originally made slavery illegal. This is kind of surprising, given that it was a southern colony, but they knew that slavery was not good for society. He pushed the Georgia authorities to legalize slavery and basically threatened to withdraw all of his operations and move to South Carolina if they didn't make slavery legal. So it may sound harsh, but I would describe Whitefield as a pro-slavery activist. And you think, how in the world is this guy doing this while the Lord is blessing his evangelistic ministry? It is just really hard to understand.
0: Yeah, it really is. I mean, do you have a sense of what his motivations would have been? Did he have a personal stake in there being legalized slavery in the place where his orphanage, was located?
1: Well, by that time, he had become a slave owner. He had slave masters in South Carolina gift him plantations and slaves along with it, partly as a way to fund his ministry. And so he had this kind of grand but bizarre vision for the Bethesda Orphanage that it will become self-sustaining and they'll be able to bring in more orphans and help and evangelize more orphans if you set up plantations sort of ringing around the orphanage that are worked by slaves and that he always thought, well, we'll evangelize, we'll Christianize the slaves and it'll just be great. But from a

0: modern perspective, you're like, ma'am, what are you doing? And he did have one Lutheran pastor in Georgia who confronted him about it and said, this is sinful what you're doing. You need to get out of this, slave business, slave trafficking, and all this. But there really weren't British background evangelical pastors who he would have listened to, who had sort of gotten a clue about this yet. I mean, Wesley ends up coming out against slavery, but not until 3 years after Whitfield dies. John Newton comes out against slavery, but it's not until like 18 years after Whitfield dies. So that I like to think that if Whitfield had lived a generation later, that maybe his conscience would have been, moved by people around him saying, "Hey, you can't be involved with this," but he just didn't really have that, and so he got involved in the slave trade and pro-slavery advocacy.
1: And it's good for us to hear this. It is very sobering. What I say next, I don't want it to sound like it's a justification or a dismissal of this blemish, if that's an even strong enough word for Whitfield's life. But there is sort of a flip side to the coin, because he was an evangelist. He deeply cared about people's spiritual standing, and that included slaves. While he was, on the one hand, as you said, condoning slavery, on the other hand, he was also preaching the gospel to slaves, which many Southern slave owners opposed very much. But he saw them as people created in the image of God who needed salvation just like anybody else.
0: He did, and he stands out even from some other ministers who just said, "Look, it's a waste of time. These people are, animalistic and subhuman, and they're just not subject to being evangelized." And I think it's a way that Whitfield rationalized his engagement in the slave trade, which I think, in his heart, he knew that there was a problem there. But he did practice what he preached as far as saying, no, these people are human. They have a soul, and they're going to be held accountable before the Lord. And we are to preach the gospel to these people. And, maybe one day, if they become Christian,

0: and are educated and become self sustaining, maybe one day we could free them. But like so many slave owners, he just kind of never got to that. And and so when he died, I mean, his slaves were not freed. They were bequeathed to the people who inherited the properties at Bethesda and all this. And so, I mean, you can go down the list of their names, and the will of the people that he owned and who were not freed at his death. So it's a blight. It is sin. I mean, what he was doing. And yet, I mean, I just personally find it challenging about, it's a mystery about how God uses all people that are sinners, but to see something as grotesque as that and yet see God blessing his preaching is, it, I just, it's mysterious to me.
1: It is mysterious, but one of the reasons I wanted to have this conversation with you is because it is critically important for us to be honest. It's not like history does not document these things, and our unbelieving neighbors and colleagues and friends and relationships, they know this. They look at this. We need to be able to speak to this. And the fact that our God redeems flawed people who do not earn it and who continue to struggle with sin throughout their lives. I mean, that was Whitfield's conviction. That was one of the disagreements between him and Wesley, that flawless holiness is not achievable this side of heaven. And his life is, I think, exhibit A. And yet the Lord used him. And the Lord does not require perfection of us to be used by Him. Let's take a step back here. We've talked about Whitfield's life. We've talked about his relationship with Benjamin Franklin. The complexity of him in relationship to the chattel slavery of his day. But when we take a step back and look at the kind of the sum total of his life, of what God did through him, how would you capture that in summary?
0: Well, the Lord used him, especially in the 1740s, to bring about just massive transformative revival. And of course, there are hundreds of other preachers and pastors who are participating in the Great Awakening, some of whose names we know, some we don't today. I mean, there's just no way around the fact that in the 1730s and 40s, through the agency of people like Whitfield and Edwards and Wesley, that the Lord, moved to save thousands and thousands and thousands of people, not just in America, but in Britain as well. Also, I think to give a much more evangelical cast to Christianity in Britain and America at that time. I mean, at that time, the Anglican Church was so dominant, and especially I think in Britain and in the southern colonies in America, was complacent, decadent in many ways. A lot of people, all these priests are just time servers, and by their own admission, after the Great Awakening, not necessarily even converted themselves, some of them. And so it's just hard to overstate the power of the impact that the Lord made through Whitfield and his preaching, and also Wesley and Edwards and many others like them, to just save thousands and thousands and thousands of people for eternity, but also in a way to kind of kick off the modern evangelical movement with its laser focus on the need to be born again. I mean, that's the center of Whitfield's preaching to me. It's a recovery of a biblical message, obviously most clearly articulated in John chapter 3. It's the beginning of something that continues to unfold and expand around the world today, of that kind of gospel preaching, salvation-focused evangelical movement.
1: Yeah, Whitfield is. He's. I think you have called him actually the spiritual founding father of America and possibly of evangelicalism as we know it today.
0: you know, he's definitely the founding father of the evangelical movement as we recognize it today. And there is a through line, you know, from Whitfield to Billy Graham. And, you know, like I said, the center of gravity of the world evangelical community.

0: at least in terms of number of adherents, is rapidly moving to places outside, you know, the Northern Hemisphere, and places like Latin America and Africa and China and places like this. But still, I think there's a historic connection going back to the Great Awakening, which kind of, you know, kicked off, electrified, inaugurated the world evangelical movement.
1: Well, it's a story worth knowing and worth reflecting on and learning from. We've done that today. Dr. Thomas Kidd, thank you so much for being with us here on Haven today.
0: Thanks for having me.
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5: 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Awaken!
1: This is Haven Today. I'm David Wolin. A little preview there of the film we've been talking about. It's called A Great Awakening. 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I'm David Wolin. Won't you come back again next time? We'll be keeping it all about Jesus. It's the great story here on Haven Today. For your walk with Jesus, I'm David Wolin with Haven Today, inviting you to anchor your day in God's Word. In Galatians 5:22, the fruit of the Spirit, it says, is love, joy, peace, patience, kindness, goodness, faithfulness, gentleness, self-control. Against such things there is no law. And for many of us, that last one, self-control, is a challenge. Self-control. Not to eat the whole box of cookies, not to run up the credit card, and to hold your tongue. Yet, for all of these fruits to be real and ripen and endure, becoming a part of your godly character, this must be a work of the Spirit. So if you're not there today, take heart. 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

Maranatha, friends, the Lord is coming. Psalm 7, 9 through 11. Oh, let the wickedness of the wicked come to an end, but establish the just.

us has the responsibility of the manifestation of that gift being exercised according to the principles of the Word of God. Otherwise, what you have in the body of Christ is confusion, frustration. So when he talks about the manifestations, or if you'll notice in the latter part of this chapter, look, if you will, in verse 27. Now you are Christ's body, individually members of it. God is appointed in the church, first apostles, second prophets, and third teachers, miracles, then gifts of healing, helps, administrations, various kinds of tongues. Then he says, all are not apostles, are they? All are not prophets, are they? All are not teachers, are they? All are not workers of miracles, are they? All do not have gifts of healing, do they? All do not speak with tongues, do they? All do not interpret.

instructions that he has laid before you. Say, Lord, I'm going to listen and I will obey. And thereby, praise God, lift up the name of Jesus, and in all things may his name be exalted moment by moment and day by day.

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6: Good morning. This is Kirsty Hansen back with the 5-day forecast. This morning we're looking at mainly sunshine with a high of 28 and a low of 13 later on. Tomorrow on Sunday we'll see sun and clouds with high

0: 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Then on Monday and Tuesday, sunny with highs around 27. 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
3: Good morning. This is Kirstie Hansen back with the 5-day forecast. This morning we're looking at mainly sunshine with a high of 28 and a low of 13 later on. Tomorrow on Sunday we'll see sun and clouds with highs around 33. Then on Monday and Tuesday, sunny with highs around 27. 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
2: Good morning. This is Kirstie Hansen back with the 5-day forecast. This morning we're looking at mainly sunshine with a high of 28 and a low of 13 later on. Tomorrow on Sunday we'll see sun and clouds with highs around 33. Then on Monday and Tuesday, sunny with highs around 27. 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
4: Good morning. This is Kirstie Hansen back with the 5-day forecast. This morning we're looking at mainly sunshine with a high of 28 and a low of 13 later on. Tomorrow on Sunday, we'll see sun and clouds with highs around 33. Then on Monday and Tuesday, sunny with highs around 27. 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
4: Good morning. This is Kirsty Hansen back with the 5-day forecast. This morning we're looking at mainly sunshine with a high of 28 and a low of 13 later on. Tomorrow on Sunday, we'll see sun and clouds with highs around 33. Then on Monday and Tuesday, sunny with highs around 27. 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
2: Good morning. This is Kirsty Hansen back with the 5-day forecast. This morning we're looking at mainly sunshine with a high of 28 and a low of 13 later on. Tomorrow and Sunday we'll see sun and clouds with highs around 33. Then on Monday and Tuesday, sunny with highs around 27. 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
2: Good morning. This is Kirstie Hansen back with the 5-day forecast. This morning we're looking at mainly sunshine with a high of 28 and a low of 13 later on. Tomorrow on Sunday we'll see sun and clouds with highs around 33. Then on Monday and Tuesday, sunny with highs around 27. 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
3: Good morning. This is Kirsty Hansen back with the 5-day forecast. This morning we're looking at mainly sunshine with a high of 28 and a low of 13 later on. Tomorrow on Sunday we'll see sun and clouds with highs around 33. Then on Monday and Tuesday, sunny with highs around 27. 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
3: Good morning. This is Kirstie Hansen back with the 5-day forecast. This morning we're looking at mainly sunshine with a high of 28 and a low of 13 later on. Tomorrow and Sunday we'll see sun and clouds with highs around 33. Then on Monday and Tuesday, sunny with highs around 27. 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
2: Good morning. This is Kirsty Hansen back with the 5-day forecast. This morning we're looking at mainly sunshine with a high of 28 and a low of 13 later on. Tomorrow on Sunday, we'll see sun and clouds with highs around 33. Then on Monday and Tuesday, sunny with highs around 27. 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
2: Good morning. This is Kirstie Hansen back with the 5-day forecast. This morning we're looking at mainly sunshine with a high of 28 and a low of 13 later on. Tomorrow on Sunday, we'll see sun and clouds with highs around 33. Then on Monday and Tuesday, sunny with highs around 27. 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
4: Good morning. This is Kirsty Hansen back with the 5-day forecast. This morning we're looking at mainly sunshine with a high of 28 and a low of 13 later on. Tomorrow on Sunday we'll see sun and clouds with highs around 33. Then on Monday and Tuesday, sunny with highs around 27. 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

0: The Alan Parsons Project, High in the Sky, on a Friday morning with Saskatchewan's best music. Hope you're having a great day today. I'm Colin Powers, filling in for Rob Kearney one more time this week. And I bet you're looking at the sky right now. A beautiful sunrise here in Swift Current anyway, and no doubt in other parts of Saskatchewan. Yet the sunrises are getting later as we wrap up summer and get into fall, but they are still beautiful. And I said this yesterday, never get tired of seeing the sunrises here at our studios in Swift Current in our big east-facing window. We get a good view of those. Some great weather. Some summer-like weather on the way for this weekend, but we might see some rain at some spots throughout the weekend. More weather details coming up in just a few moments, and you can get that information anytime on our website, too.
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3: Good morning, it's Eric Adam taking a look at your five-day forecast. Today is going to see a mix of sun and cloud with a 30% chance of showers early this morning. Otherwise, sunny with a high of 27, humid index of 28, and a UV index of 7 or high. Tonight, clear and a low of 14. For Saturday, sunny becoming a mix of sun and cloud in the afternoon. Wind becoming south 20 kilometers an hour in the morning with a high of 32, humid index of 34, and a UV index of 7 or high. For Sunday, a mix of sun and cloud with a 30% chance of showers and a high of 31. To start your work week off on Monday, sunny and a high of 26. And Tuesday only gets warmer, sunny and a high of 27. 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

0: Burton Cummings on a Friday morning with Saskatchewan's best music. Colin Powers in for Rob Kearney again today. Rob Kearney in the Morning, presented by JGL, your partners in agriculture. We have your local news coming up at 6:30 and some pretty shocking news coming out of Kayville. It's definitely not something you expect to hear happening in a small Saskatchewan community. RCMP say a 37-year-old man is facing multiple charges after officers seized 43 firearms, prohibited magazines, ammunition, and about 25 kilograms of explosive material from a property on Wednesday. The investigation started after a reported gunpointing incident back on July 26, where police say a person was threatened but not injured, and RCMP arrested the suspect in Avonlea before executing a search warrant at the Kayville residence. Matthew Dorland has been remanded into custody, and he appeared in Moose Jaw Provincial Court yesterday. We have those details for you on discovermoosejaw.com.
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2: A man charged with two drunk driving offenses was recently sentenced on one of the charges in the Swift Current Provincial Court. The town of Kyle's looking for volunteers and ideas as it begins planning a new community space. And local car enthusiasts were back at A&W on Thursday for Cruisin' the Dove. 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
6: Rob Kearney in the Morning
0: with Colin Powers. Well, this is for all you hopeless romantics out there. I'm with you. It's Nazareth.

0: Bob Seger and the Silver Bullet Band. Against the Wind on a Friday morning with Saskatchewan's best music. Hope you're having a great day today. I'm Colin Powers filling in for Rob Kearney one more time this week. You guys, I think the Blue Jays are turning a corner now. I mean, if they just won a series at Tropicana Field, I think anything is possible. The Jays beat the Tampa Bay Rays 5-1 yesterday to take 2 of 3 at the Trop and win their first road series against Tampa Bay since September of 2023. Kaz Okamoto, Nathan Lucas, and Daz Cameron homer for the Jays. Nathan Lucas also had an amazing catch at the wall in the 7th to take extra bases away from Cedric Mullins. That's one of the best catches I've seen this year. The Jays are still a half game back of the last wild card spot in the American League, and they'll start a weekend series with the Yankees in the Bronx tonight. Catch all the action on AM 1190 in Weyburn, 1330 CJYM in Rosetown, and 1210 CFYM in Kindersley.
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3: Good morning, it's Eric Adam taking a look at your five-day forecast. Today is going to see a mix of sun and cloud with a 30% chance of showers early this morning, otherwise sunny. High 27, humid index 28, UV index of 7 or high. Tonight, clear and a low of 14. For Saturday, sunny becoming a mix of sun and cloud in the afternoon, wind becoming south 20 kilometers an hour in the morning with a high of 32 and a humid index of 34 with a UV index of 7 or high. For Sunday, a mix of sun and cloud with a 30% chance of showers and a high of 31. Monday, sunny and a high of 26, and Tuesday is sunny with a high of 27. 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

0: Saskatchewan's best music, Chilliwack, on a Friday morning. I'm Colin Powers, filling in for Rob Kearney today. Rob Kearney in the Morning, presented by JGL, your partners in agriculture. We're heading into the weekend. Next week is the last full week of summer holidays. Classes resume in a lot of places on September 1st. So you only have one more week to squeeze in a summer getaway with your family before the kids go back to school. Fortunately, there are lots of fun things happening this weekend all across Saskatchewan, and you can take a look at the events calendar on your local website for more details and some great weather, some summer-like weather on the way for this weekend as well. You can get those details, too, on the weather page on our website.
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2: The town of Kyle is looking for community members to help develop a new gathering space at the site of the former Kyle Hotel. Crews of the Dub returned to A&W in Swift Current on Thursday. And aphid activity could continue as summer winds down. 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

0: the Tampa Bay Rays yesterday. Kaz Okamoto, Nathan Lucas, and Daz Cameron homered for the Jays as they took two of three games for their first road series win over the Rays since 2023. The win puts Toronto a half game behind Texas and Minnesota for the last wildcard spot in the American League as they start a weekend series with the Yankees in the Bronx tonight. And the Ottawa Redblacks extended their historic losing streak to 16 games, falling 46-16 to the first-place Montreal Alouettes last night on the road. The Redblacks haven't won a CFL game since September of last year. Davis Alexander threw for 260 yards and two touchdowns to improve his regular season record to 20-1 as a starter. And the Saskatchewan Roughriders visit the BC Lions on Sunday. If something's happening in your community, from breaking news to big game scores, tell us first. Call 306-773-NEWS or click Submit News on Swift Current Online.
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2: Good morning, it's Eric Adam taking a look at your five-day forecast. Today is going to see a mix of sun and cloud with a 30% chance of showers early this morning. Otherwise sunny with a high of 27, humid index of 28, and a UV index of 7 or high. Tonight clear and a low of 14.

0: Straight from the Millennial Mixtape, it's Hanson Bop on a Friday morning with Saskatchewan's best music. Great song for a Friday morning, I think. Colin Powers in for Rob Kearney today. Hope you're having a great Friday morning as we get ready for the weekend. Well, I got to A&W for lunch yesterday and got my team burger for Burgers to Beat MSD, and it was delicious as always. $2 from every team burger sold yesterday supported the thousands of Canadians living with multiple sclerosis and research toward finding a cure. Lots of A&Ws had special events. The Swift Current location had a classic car show and live music last night. 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Meanwhile, motorcycle enthusiasts will be out in Swift Current this weekend for the Rusty Cage Fun Run, and I'll tell you what that's all about in a few moments.
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2: Good morning, it's Eric Adam taking a look at your five-day forecast. Today is going to see a mix of sun and cloud with a 30% chance of showers early this morning. Otherwise, sunny with a high of 27, humidex of 28, and a UV index of 7 or high. Tonight, clear and a low of 14. For Saturday, sunny becoming a mix of sun and cloud in the afternoon. Wind becoming south 20 kilometers an hour in the morning with a high of 32, humidex of 34, and a UV index of 7 or high. For Sunday, a mix of sun and cloud with a 30% chance of showers and a high of 31. To start your work week off on Monday, sunny and a high of 26, and Tuesday only gets warmer, sunny and a high of 27. 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

0: Saskatchewan's best music with Prism on the Friday morning. I'm Colin Powers in for Rob Carney today. Rob Carney in the morning, presented by JGL, your partners in agriculture. Motorcycle enthusiasts will gather in Swift Current for the Rusty Cage Fun Run. This is an annual event where motorcyclists come together to remember fallen riders and support local causes in the community. Steve Hamm is the organizer of this event.
1: A feeling of freedom. Wind therapy, we call it at times. There's nothing like it.
0: Yeah. The ride starts from Swift Current on Saturday morning and makes its way to Morse, Hodgeville, Kincaid, and Cadillac before returning to the city. We got more details about it on Swift Current Online.
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3: A man charged with two drunk driving offenses was recently sentenced on one of the charges in the Swift Current Provincial Court. The town of Kyle's looking for volunteers and ideas as it begins planning a new community space. And local car enthusiasts were back at A&W on Thursday for Cruisin' the Dub. 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
12: Good morning, it's Eric Adam taking a look at your 5-day forecast. Today is going to see a mix of sun and cloud with a 30% chance of showers early this morning, otherwise sunny. High 27, humid index 28, UV index of 7 or high. Tonight, clear and a low of 14. For Saturday, sunny becoming a mix of sun and cloud in the afternoon, wind becoming south 20 kilometers an hour in the morning with a high of 32 and a humid index of 34 with a UV index of 7 or high. For Sunday, a mix of sun and cloud with a 30% chance of showers and a high of 31. Monday, sunny and a high of 26. And Tuesday is sunny with a high of 27. 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

0: in agriculture. Well, there was lots of football on TV last night. A couple of preseason NFL games were going as well. It was a tough night for Fernando Mendoza, national champion with Indiana, last season's winner of the Heisman Trophy, and the number one overall pick in this year's NFL draft. Well, he threw a pick six. But his Las Vegas Raiders rallied for a 22-20 win over the Houston Texans. So, meanwhile, Jacob Cowling ran back a punt 89 yards for a touchdown as the San Francisco 49ers routed the LA Chargers 41-17. There are three preseason games tonight. The NFL regular season, by the way, gets going on September 9th with that Super Bowl rematch between the Patriots and Seahawks.
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2: The town of Kyle is looking for community members to help develop a new gathering space at the site of the former Kyle Hotel. Crews of the Dub returned to A&W in Swift Current on Thursday. And aphid activity could continue as summer winds down. 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

0: 30% chance of showers and a high of 31. To start your work week off on Monday, sunny and a high of 26. And Tuesday only gets warmer, sunny and a high of 27. 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
1: Farmers in Manitoba have been busy working on the harvest. Cereal specialist Ann Kirk says the winter cereal harvest is now well underway.
2: For harvest, we are seeing a good start in winter cereals. At the time of the crop report, it was reported as about 75% complete, at least in the eastern and central region. And then we have spring cereal harvest has started as well. So we have seen a start to spring wheat, oats, and barley, a start to peas, and then a very small start to canola.
1: She knows.

0: 4% of the crop is now in the bin, with harvest most advanced in the Southwest at 9%, the Southeast at 4%, 1% is complete in the East Central region, 2% in the West Central region, with limited progress being made in the Northeast and Northwest. For Golden West, I'm Glendalee Allen Mosler.
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8: Good morning, it's Eric Adam taking a look at your five-day forecast. Today is going to see a mix of sun and cloud with a 30% chance of showers early this morning. Otherwise sunny with a high of 27, humidex of 28, and a UV index of 7 or high. Tonight clear and a low of 14. For Saturday, sunny becoming a mix of sun and cloud in the afternoon. Wind becoming south 20 kilometers an hour in the morning with a high of 32, humidex of 34, and a UV index of 7 or high. For Sunday, a mix of sun and cloud with a 30% chance of showers and a high of 31. To start your work week off on Monday, sunny and a high of 26, and Tuesday only gets warmer, sunny and a high of 27. 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

0: BTO on a Friday morning with Saskatchewan's best music. Hope you're having a great day today. I'm Colin Powers, filling in for Rob Kearney. Rob Kearney in the morning, presented by JGL, your partners in agriculture. Well, no doubt you've noticed this. Aphids have been running rampant this summer, especially in the southwest and other areas where there's a lot of lentil production. These tiny insects feed off lentils, and now that they're being harvested, they are taking flight and appearing in urban communities. Dr. James Tansey is a provincial insect and invertebrate pest management specialist with the Saskatchewan Ministry of Agriculture.
1: You know, the activity of these animals is really dependent on their food supply. So, you know, you're in a region that grows a lot of lentils and, of course, pretty significant aphid populations.
0: And while these aphids can be annoying, Dr. Tansey says they are not harmful to humans or pets.
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3: A man charged with two drunk driving offenses was recently sentenced on one of the charges in the Swift Current Provincial Court. The town of Kyle is looking for volunteers and ideas as it begins planning a new community space. And local car enthusiasts were back at A&W on Thursday for Cruisin' the Dub. These are just some of the stories that you can find on SwiftCurrentOnline.com.
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0: Well, I bet you got to replace a window again. What is love? Hathaway on a Friday morning. Love that song. Saskatchewan's best music. Colin Powers here with you again. Thanks for letting us be a part of your day today. Scattered showers and humid conditions are continuing to delay harvest activity. Davidson Ujioke from the Ministry of Agriculture says weather continues to limit harvest opportunities across much of Saskatchewan.
1: While this moisture was welcome in certain regions, the early morning humidity shortened harvest windows and created poor desiccation conditions. Producers, however, note that they need warmer temperatures to advance crop maturity.
0: Provincially, 4% of the crop is now in the bin, with harvest most advanced in the Southwest at 9%.
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0: Saskatchewan's best music with Nick Gilder on a Friday morning. I'm Colin Powers in for Rob Kearney today. Rob Kearney in the Morning, presented by JGL, your partners in agriculture. We got your local news coming up at 9 o'clock and some pretty shocking details coming out of Kayville this week. RCMP say a 37-year-old man is facing multiple charges after officers seized 43 firearms, prohibited magazines, ammunition, and about 25 kilograms of explosive material from a property in Kayville on Wednesday. The investigation started after a reported gunpointing incident back on July 26, where police say a person was threatened but not injured, and RCMP arrested the suspect in Avonlea before executing a search warrant at the Kayville residence. Matthew Dorland has been remanded into custody and appeared in Moose Jaw Provincial Court yesterday. We have some more details for you on discovermoosejaw.com.
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2: The town of Kyle is looking for community members to help develop a new gathering space at the site of the former Kyle Hotel. Cruise of the Dub returned to A&W in Swift Current on Thursday. And aphid activity could continue as summer winds down. 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

0: the empty space into a community hub, which could involve a market square with space for vendors, trees, and gazebos. Amber Dashney is the administrator for the town and says residents are encouraged to bring their ideas forward.
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3: Good morning, it's Eric Adam taking a look at your five-day forecast. Today is going to see a mix of sun and cloud with a 30% chance of showers early this morning. Otherwise sunny with a high of 27, humidex of 28, and a UV index of 7 or high. Tonight clear and a low of 14. For Saturday, sunny becoming a mix of sun and cloud in the afternoon. Wind becoming south 20 kilometers an hour in the morning with a high of 32, humidex of 34, and a UV index of 7 or high. For Sunday, a mix of sun and cloud with a 30% chance of showers and a high of 31. To start your work week off on Monday, sunny and a high of 26, and Tuesday only gets warmer, sunny and a high of 27. For local news, weather, and sports anytime, or to stream local radio anywhere, make sure you're checking out SwiftCurrentOnline.com or downloading your Swift Current Online app.
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0: 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And don't forget, the Brian Adams radio show will be happening again this weekend on this very radio station. Colin Powers in for Rob Carney today. Rob Carney in the morning, presented by JGL, your partners in agriculture. Well, the Toronto Blue Jays, fresh off getting a rare series win at Tropicana Field, they'll head to the Bronx for a 3-game set with the New York Yankees. The Jays are a half game back of Texas and Minnesota for the last wildcard spot in the American League. And the Yankees will be the last team the Jays will face this season that currently has a winning record. So this could be a critical series for the Blue Jays as they look to get into the postseason. It will be a bullpen day for the Jays tonight. Mason Fluharty will open with first pitch at 5:05, and he'll be facing Cam Schlittler. Won't be an easy day for the Jays today. Catch the game live on AM 1190 in Weyburn, 1330 CJYM in Rosetown, and 1210 CFYM in Kindersley.
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1: I'm Leslie Bauer, an agrologist with Pioneer Co-op. 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

0: Greg Kim Band on a Friday morning with Saskatchewan's best music. Colin Powers wrapping things up for today. Hope you have a great Friday morning. Have a great weekend as well. Barry will be in for the drive home this afternoon. And Rob is off again next week. Chris Martin's my best friend. He works right next door to me at our studios here in Swift Current. He will be filling in for Rob next week, and I'll be back with you again next Saturday. Till then, have a great weekend. Enjoy this beautiful weather while we've got it, and take care of yourself, too.
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1: I am convinced that the root cause of virtually every problem that every human has is lack of identity in Jesus. 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

0: Franco will join the Broncos immediately with camp opening on August 26th. Local golfer Matty Schmies has picked up a win at the Nota Begay Canadian Western Championship at Dakota Dunes. Schmies fired rounds of 64 and 66 for a two-round total of 12 under par to claim the title. That came shortly after he made the cut at the Canadian Junior Golf Championship in Regina. Schmies says competing at a high level requires plenty of work away from tournament play.
1: It's a lot of hard work. You got to be out on the course a lot, like every day practicing, not just going out playing. You got to like work on your putting and around the greens, so it's a lot of work.
0: The win at Dakota Dunes advances him to the national championship in Louisiana. The Toronto Blue Jays wrapped up a rare series win at Tropicana Field with a 5-1 victory over the Tampa Bay Rays yesterday. Kaz Okamoto, Nathan Lucas, and Daz Cameron homered for the Jays as they took 2 of 3 games for their first road series win over the Rays since 2023. The win puts Toronto a half game behind Texas and Minnesota for the last wild card spot in the American League as they start a weekend series with the Yankees in the Bronx tonight. And the Ottawa Redblacks extended their historic losing streak to 16 games, falling 46-16 to the first-place Montreal Alouettes last night on the road. The Redblacks haven't won a CFL game since September of last year. Davis Alexander threw for 260 yards and 2 touchdowns to improve his regular season record to 20-1 as a starter. The Saskatchewan Roughriders visit the BC Lions on Sunday. From local news to local sports, we're here for your updates. 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
3: Good morning, it's Eric Adam taking a look at your 5-day forecast. Today is going to see a mix of sun and cloud with a 30% chance of showers early this morning, otherwise sunny. High 27, humid index 28, UV index of 7 or high. Tonight, clear and a low of 14. For Saturday, sunny becoming a mix of sun and cloud in the afternoon, wind becoming south 20 kilometers an hour in the morning with a high of 32 and a humid index of 34 with a UV index of 7 or high. For Sunday, a mix of sun and cloud with a 30% chance of showers and a high of 31. Monday, sunny and a high of 26, and Tuesday is sunny with a high of 27. Local news, local weather, local sports, and local radio can all be found on SwiftCurrentOnline.com.
4: Farmers in Manitoba have been busy working on the harvest. Cereal specialist Ann Kirk says the winter cereal harvest is now well underway.
5: For harvest, we are seeing a good start in winter cereals. At the time of the crop report, it was reported as about 75% complete, at least in the eastern and central region. And then we have spring cereal harvest has started as well. So we have seen a start to spring wheat, oats, and barley, a start to peas, and then a very small start to canola.
4: She knows flax bowls are starting to turn. Sunflowers and soybeans are at the R5 to R6 stage. Meantime, in Saskatchewan, 4% of the crop is now in the bin, with harvest most advanced in the southwest at 9%, the southeast at 4%, 1% is complete in the east central region, 2% in the west central region, with limited progress being made in the northeast and northwest. For Golden West, I'm Glendalee Allen Vossler.
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The Go-Go's kicking off the morning show in the 10 o'clock hour on this Friday morning with Head Over Heels. I am Tara Garcia, hanging out with you until 2 o'clock today. We have lots on the way for you on the morning show. Next break, going to be heading on over to our greeting zone to see who is celebrating locally, not only today, but coming up this weekend. Also, some local residents are doing an Easter Seals Tower climb this weekend. Going to have some more details on the way about that, as well as a fun event happening at the Morris Museum. Their Edwardian Garden Party is happening tomorrow. Make sure you stay tuned. Going to let you know where you can find our Full Line Egg Southwest Explorer Violet coming up this weekend and what prize you can enter to win as well. All that and more on the way for you. Right now it's Tears for Fears. Everybody wants to rule the world.

Alanna Miles. Love Is, taking us into 1024 on this Friday morning on CKSW 570. I am Tara here with you. Join me now as we head on over to our greeting zone to see not only who is celebrating locally today, but coming up this weekend. Let's start with today, though. Chase Dreyerland celebrating a 16th birthday today. Happy 16th birthday from Papa and Grandma. Pass your driver's license today. And Steve and Terry are celebrating a 5th anniversary today. Happy anniversary, babe. I love you so much. That is coming out to Steve from Terry. And our next celebration for today is another anniversary celebration. Mike and Kristen Zacharias celebrating 16 years together. I would like to wish my lovely wife a

0: happy anniversary and many more years to go. I love you. And finally, Victoria Kunz celebrating a 17th birthday today. Happy birthday, sweet V. Hope you have a great day. Love from your family. And let's move on over to, doesn't look like we have anything for tomorrow, so let's move on over to Sunday celebrations. Another anniversary, Dave and Lindsay Monroe celebrating 23 years together. Happy 23rd anniversary wishes to Dave and Lindsay Monroe. Have a great weekend. Love, Mom and Dad. And Shirley Clausen celebrating a birthday coming up on Sunday. Happy birthday to our dear friend Shirley. You have a wonderful day. And another birthday wish for Shirley Clausen on Sunday. Happy birthday to our dear friend Shirley. You have a wonderful day and may the birthday year to follow be a good one too and full of all happy and healthy days. Enjoy your special day with best wishes from Lynn, Gloria, Marion, and Karen. And another birthday wish going out to Shirley Clausen on Sunday. This one is coming to you from Hank, who says, happy birthday, Shirley. Enjoy your special day. And another birthday wish. Shirley is very popular. Happy birthday to Shirley Clausen. Have a great day and a wonderful year ahead. Enjoy your time with family and friends from Leonard, Sheila, and Danelle. And finally, Aiden Lee is turning 13 on Sunday. Happy 13th birthday, Aiden. We love you so much and are so proud of you. Love, Mom and Paul. That looks like that's it for our celebrations coming up today and this weekend. Want to send out an extra special happy birthday to Aiden Lee, who is our Acropole birthday of the day. We're going to put Aiden into our monthly draw for a chance to win that $25 gift card to the Acropole Family Restaurant and Lounge. Right now, we're going to find out what we can expect weather-wise with your local five-day forecast.
1: Good morning, it's Eric Adam taking a look at your five-day forecast. Today is going to see a mix of sun and cloud with a 30% chance of showers early this morning, otherwise sunny with a high of 27, humidex of 28, and a UV index of 7 or high. Tonight, clear and a low of 14. For Saturday, sunny becoming a mix of sun and cloud in the afternoon, wind becoming south 20 kilometers an hour in the morning with a high of 32, humidex of 34, and a UV index of 7 or high. For Sunday, a mix of sun and cloud with a 30% chance of showers and a high of 31. To start your work week off on Monday, sunny and a high of 26. And Tuesday only gets warmer, sunny and a high of 27. 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

The Bengals with Manic Monday, although I'm happy to tell you that it's actually Friday morning here on CKSW 570. I am Tara hanging out with you. Just a reminder, make sure you don't have any lunch plans coming up next Friday, August the 28th, or if you do, cancel them, because that is when we're going to be holding our very next Taste of Summer charity barbecue presented by Lens Plumbing and Heating. So you will find us set up out front of the Innovation Federal Credit Union from 11:30 to 1. A minimum $10 donation will get you a burger, drink, and a chips, and all the proceeds are going to be going towards Special Olympics in Swift Current. So we are very excited to partner with them for our next barbecue, again coming up next Friday. Also want to send a big thank you to our sponsors, CMX, Ricky's All Day Grill, Brunswick Creek Psychology Services, Living Sky Casino, and Triways. We got some more great music on the way for you right now from Burton Cummings, My Own Way to Rock.

0: Platinum Blonde, and standing in the dark, it is 10:39 on this Friday morning here on CKSW 570. And a little earlier this morning, our good friend Chris Martins from Country 94.1 and Country 1490 had a very special guest in the studio.
1: Joining us this morning in the Country 94.1 Country 1490 morning show, we've got Joni Hofer, who is going to be participating in the Easter Seals Drop Zone tomorrow. Good morning, Joni.
2: Good morning. How are you doing today?
1: I am wonderful. And how are you? I assume the word would be excited.
2: Yes, absolutely. I'm very excited for tomorrow.
1: Awesome. So let's talk a little bit about tomorrow then. You are participating in the Easter Seals Drop Zone. What got you to want to sign up?
2: To be honest, I only signed up because I heard there was rappelling involved out of a 21-story off a 21-story building. Mm-hmm. Once I signed up, I did a bunch more research into it because you have to raise a minimum of $1,000 to participate. So I did a bunch more research into it, and it's a really great cause. It's for kids, for Saskability, for Camp Easter Seal. It's for those kids to have a chance at normalcy and a chance at a normal camp summer kind of thing. And I think it's a really great cause.
1: Absolutely it is. And you are the captain of a team as well, too. So talk a little bit about that. You know, who else is on your team?
2: I got my best friend to sign up for with me, Cecilia Barrington. And when I told my cousin about it to see if he would help me raise money, he's like, can I sign up too? I'm like, absolutely. So we're only three people this year. I'm hoping next year when we do it, we get a bigger team. But we did sign up kind of late, so I understand that not a lot of people want to jump off a building or rappel down a building.
1: Yep.
2: But
1: like you said, it's for a wonderful cause. So, I mean, the fact that you guys signed up even late is pretty impressive. So,
2: I think it's going to be a great event. They're hosting a big thing in Regina tomorrow before and after our rappelling time. So, I'm really excited to go, really excited to see what it's all about in person.
1: Mm-hmm. So, what time are you rappelling, and are we able to watch it as well?
2: Yes. I am rappelling at 2:15. They did warn me, though, if people are watching it, to let them know to sign in early.
1: Mm-hmm.
2: Because if they're ahead of schedule, I might be ahead of schedule as well with my rappelling time.
1: Right.
2: But there is a link on Saskabilities for Drop Zone Regina or Camp Easter Seal. Like, any one of those links should lead you to another link where you can watch a live feed for the rappelling day.
1: Fantastic. And then if folks want to make donations as well, too, to yourself or your teammates, is there a way that they can do so?
2: Absolutely. You would just go on Drop Zone Regina or Camp Easter Seal.

0: There will be a box that you click for if you want to donate to a participant or a team. You would just put in the participant's name or the team's name. And our team's name is Lucid Dreams.
1: Lucid Dreams. Perfect. Joni, is there anything else that you wanted to add this morning?
0: I really hope next year, if I do this, I can get a lot more people involved. And I hope everyone has a good day.
1: Absolutely. Well, Joni, we really appreciate you coming by the show this morning, and best of luck tomorrow when you're rappelling down that building for Sask Abilities.
0: I'll probably be scared standing atop the roof, but I'm sure it'll be the best time of my life.
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7: Good morning, it's Eric Adam taking a look at your 5-day forecast. Today is going to see a mix of sun and cloud with a 30% chance of showers early this morning, otherwise sunny. High 27, humid index 28, UV index of 7 or high. Tonight, clear and a low of 14. For Saturday, sunny, becoming a mix of sun and cloud in the afternoon, wind becoming south 20 kilometers an hour in the morning with a high of 32 and a humid index of 34 with a UV index of 7 or high. For Sunday, a mix of sun and cloud with a 30% chance of showers and a high of 31. Monday, sunny and a high of 26, and Tuesday is sunny with a high of 27. 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

0: Day by Day. That was Doug and the Slugs taking us into 10:50 on this Friday morning here on CKSW 570. I am Tara, hanging out with you till 2 o'clock today. We got your latest news, weather, and sports coming up from the Swift Current Online Newsroom. Next hour, we're going to take a look at all the things we are celebrating today. We got some more great music coming up, and also the Morris Museum are holding their Edwardian Garden Party event tomorrow. I'm going to have some more details about that coming up.
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2: The town of Kyle is looking for community members to help develop a new gathering space at the site of the former Kyle Hotel. Cruise of the Dub returned to A&W in Swift Current on Thursday. And aphid activity could continue as summer winds down. 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
3: Some of the wisest words ever written on the subject of temptation were penned by Mark Twain. He said, "It's easier to stay out than to get out." You and I know what he meant. It's easier to stay away from temptation's door than to go back once we cross the threshold. And staying away from temptation's door is where the Bible helps us. The Apostle Paul wrote that God provides a way of escape for every temptation that is common to man, which means, of course, every temptation. God provides the way of escape, but it is up to us to take it. 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
2: I'm Colin Powers with a look at sports. A familiar face is returning to the Swift Current Broncos bench. Zach Franco has been hired as an assistant coach, returning to the organization after holding the same role during the 2024-25 season. Franco spent last season as the head coach and general manager of the Winnipeg Monarchs. The 33-year-old also spent four seasons playing in the WHL with Kelowna and Kootenay. Franco joins the Broncos less than a week before training camp opens. Swift Current golfer Matty Schmeese is coming off a strong stretch on the junior golf circuit. Schmeese recently made the cut at the Canadian Junior Championship in Regina, shooting rounds of 72 and 73 to finish three shots inside the cut line. He then won the Nota Begay Westerns at Dakota Dunes, with rounds of 64 and 66, finishing 12 under par. Schmeese says the Canadian Junior was a valuable experience.
3: It was a really good experience, and there's a lot of good players there.
2: Schmeese is expected to compete next at an MJT event in Warman before heading to the Nota Begay Nationals in Louisiana. The Toronto Blue Jays wrapped up a rare series win at Tropicana Field with a 5-1 victory over the Tampa Bay Rays yesterday. Kaz Okamoto, Nathan Lucas, and Daz Cameron homered for the Jays as they took two of three games for their first road series win over the Rays since 2023. The win puts Toronto a half game behind Texas and Minnesota for the last wildcard spot in the American League as they start a weekend series with the Yankees in the Bronx tonight. And the Ottawa Redblacks extended their historic losing streak to 16 games, falling 46-16 to the first-place Montreal Alouettes last night on the road. The Redblacks haven't won a CFL game since September of last year. Davis Alexander threw for 260 yards and two touchdowns to improve his regular season record to 20-1 as a starter. And the Saskatchewan Roughriders visit the BC Lions on Sunday. If something's happening in your community, from breaking news to big game scores, tell us first. Call 306-773-NEWS or click Submit News on Swift Current Online.
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0: Good morning, it's Eric Adam taking a look at your five-day forecast. Today is going to see a mix of sun and cloud with a 30% chance of showers early this morning, otherwise sunny with a high of 27, humidex of 28, and a UV index of 7 or high. Tonight, clear and a low of 14. For Saturday, sunny becoming a mix of sun and cloud in the afternoon, wind becoming south 20 kilometers an hour in the morning with a high of 32, humidex of 34, and a UV index of 7 or high. For Sunday, a mix of sun and cloud with a 30% chance of showers and a high of 31. To start your work week off on Monday, sunny and a high of 26, and Tuesday only gets warmer, sunny and a high of 27. 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
4: Taking a look at the markets, canola, November, $813.50, down $6.90, January, $822.20, down $6.70. Spring wheat, Minneapolis, September, $6.93. Hard red winter wheat, September, $280. Wheat, September, $6.80 and a quarter, down $2.50. Corn, September, $480, up $1.25. Oats, September, $326.75, up $4.50. Soybeans, September, $1,219.50, down $1.25. Soybean meal, September, $314.10, down $1.60. Soybean oil, September, $71.02. Feeder cattle, August, $331.55. Live cattle, August, $219.40. Lean hogs, October, $80.02. The Canadian dollar is 72 cents, and crude oil, West Texas Intermediate, 86.94. For Golden West, I'm Glendalee Allen-Vossler.
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Big Country kicking off the 11 o'clock hour on this Friday morning within a Big Country. Hopefully you are having a fantastic Friday. Not only is it Friday, it's also August the 21st. And here is what's worth celebrating today. It is National Kool-Aid Day today, so make sure you drink some of that today. It is also National Men's Grooming Day today, National Senior Citizens Day, and it is National Sweet Tea Day today as well. So there you go. Those are all the things that we are celebrating today on this August the 21st. We got some more great music for you right now from Dire Straits, So Far Away.

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0: Canadian classic there. That was the Bare Naked Ladies with Pinch Me, taking us into 11:28 on this Friday morning on CKSW 570 with myself, Tara. Now, coming up tomorrow, a very fun event happening at the Morris Museum. They're having their Edwardian Garden Party event. And a little bit earlier this morning, John Griffin from the Morris Museum stopped by and told our good friend Chris Martins from Country 94.1 and Country 1490 all about it.
1: This weekend on Saturday, we're hosting our Edwardian Garden Party from 3 to 6 p.m. at the Morris Museum. It's going to be a fun afternoon of tea, snacks such as a Victorian sponge cake, some scones, some jam, as well as some historically accurate games such as badminton, lawn bowling, and what have you. So
2: it sounds like it's lots of fun, and of course, this isn't the first rodeo that you guys have had hosting said party. You've done it before, and it's been successful.
1: This is actually our first time doing a garden party, but every year we do host a Victorian tea in our Victorian parlor, so we're no strangers to tea parties. And yeah, they've been quite popular, and hopefully we get a good turnout here on Saturday.
2: Absolutely. So if people are traveling out to Morse, that have maybe never been to the Morris Museum before, where can they find you?
1: Yeah, so we're at 410 Mackenzie Street. Just follow the signs. There's signs throughout town showing you a museum this way. Just follow those, and you'll see us from the highway. We're a great big brick building, red brick building. Can't miss us. And, of course, we'll have the event tent set up, so you'll see a great big white tent as well.
2: Fantastic. And is dressing up in clothing of the times an option?
1: Yeah, absolutely. Visitors are encouraged to dress up, but of course, dress for the weather. It's going to be pretty warm, I think.
2: Yeah.
1: So I guess just be careful with that. But yeah, if you want to dress up, we would love to see that. And yeah, it's just going to be a fun time.
2: Most definitely. So then, John, if folks are looking for more info on said garden party tomorrow, or details about different events, there's a lot of upcoming ones out of the Morris Museum. Where can they find them?
1: Yeah, absolutely. They can find information on all our events on our website at morrismuseum.ca. They can also check our Facebook page, our TikTok page, our Instagram page, all our media pages. We usually regularly post

0: the boater events. 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
1: Fantastic, John. Well, as always, we appreciate you coming on by the show.
0: I appreciate you having me.
2: When it's your special day, there's nothing like a message from a friend to start the day off right. 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
8: Good morning, it's Eric Adam taking a look at your five-day forecast. Today is going to see a mix of sun and cloud with a 30% chance of showers early this morning. Otherwise sunny with a high of 27, humidex of 28, and a UV index of 7 or high. Tonight clear and a low of 14. For Saturday, sunny becoming a mix of sun and cloud in the afternoon. Wind becoming south 20 kilometers an hour in the morning with a high of 32, humidex of 34, and a UV index of 7 or high. For Sunday, a mix of sun and cloud with a 30% chance of showers and a high of 31. To start your work week off on Monday, sunny and a high of 26. And Tuesday only gets warmer, sunny and a high of 27. 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

0: It is Friday morning, and you are listening to The Morning Show on CKSW 570. I'm Tara with you, joined there by Glass Tiger with Diamond Sun. If you take a look at the clock, you will see we are quickly approaching the noon hour and the lunch hour. Got your latest news, weather, and sports coming up from the Swift Current Online Newsroom. 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I got all the details in the next hour.
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2: Good morning, it's Eric Adam taking a look at your 5-day forecast. Today is going to see a mix of sun and cloud with a 30% chance of showers early this morning, otherwise sunny. High 27, humid index 28, UV index of 7 or high. Tonight, clear and a low of 14. For Saturday, sunny becoming a mix of sun and cloud in the afternoon, wind becoming south 20 kilometers an hour in the morning with a high of 32 and a humid index of 34 with a UV index of 7 or high. For Sunday, a mix of sun and cloud with a 30% chance of showers and a high of 31. Monday, sunny and a high of 26, and Tuesday is sunny with a high of 27. 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

0: Saints are the last team on Toronto's remaining schedule that currently has a winning record. Mason Fluharty will open the bullpen day for the Jays against Cam Schlittler. And the West Division leading Edmonton Elks host the Winnipeg Blue Bombers in CFL action tonight. And the Saskatchewan Roughriders will head to Vancouver to face the BC Lions on Sunday. Have a story, tip, or score to share? Let us know. Call 306-773-NEWS or click Submit News on Swift Current Online.
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2: For today, sunshine and a high of 27 with tonight looking like clear skies and a low of 14. Tomorrow, more sunshine with a bit of cloud cover in the afternoon getting to a high of 32. Sunday, it's going to be warm again at a high of 31 with a chance of seeing some showers. Monday, it's going to be 26 and sunny. Tuesday, sunshine and a high of 27. For local news, weather, and sports, download your Swift Current online app.
3: Hope you're enjoying your Friday afternoon and your lunch hour. Thanks for spending it with myself, Tara, here on CKSW 570. We got some more great music coming up for you from Sting, and the stock car races are going to be happening this weekend. We're going to be hearing from Mitchell Cook from the Stock Car Association coming up next break.
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6: The Swine Health Information Center is encouraging pork producers to be aware of the resources available to address Japanese encephalitis virus should it be identified in the United States. I'm Bruce Cochran, and this is Farmscape, produced on behalf of North America's pork producers. I'll be back in a moment. The Swine Health Information Center will be participating in the second in a series of three mosquito-borne disease webinars planned for this summer by the Center for Food Security and Public Health, Thursday, August 20th at 2 p.m. Central Time. CHIC Associate Director Dr. Lisa Becton says the intent of the webinar series is to raise awareness of emerging and transboundary diseases and specifically focuses on Japanese encephalitis virus.
7: The Center for Food Security and Public Health, based out of Iowa State University, are holding these webinars, and they really are focusing on a three-part series that brings multiple experts together in a One Health approach to address Japanese encephalitis virus. And so CHIC is participating in this effort to highlight activities for Japanese encephalitis virus, including the research program, research outcomes, and fact sheets that are available for all stakeholders, as well as monthly monitoring on a global aspect. This is open to all stakeholders, but also really focuses on veterinarians, emergency responders, diagnostic staff, public health, and other stakeholders interested in this pathogen. Again, this webinar series really focuses on Japanese encephalitis virus. It is a mosquito-borne virus with a reservoir in waterfowl, but it can also infect many species such as pigs, horses, and people. And the goal of the webinar is really to help prepare for potential detection in the United States.
6: Dr. Becton acknowledges while Japanese encephalitis has not been detected in the United States, several studies have shown the risks are present due to several factors, including global expansion across the world, the similarity of the U.S. habitat to that of Australia, which experienced an outbreak in 2022, and increased global trade and movement of containers and ships that could harbor mosquitoes that could transmit the virus. Details can be accessed through CHIC's July e-newsletter at swinehealth.org.

0: 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I'm Bruce Cochran.
1: 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It may be the tax bill your estate eventually receives. 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The challenge comes later. If RRSPs and RIFs continue growing while only minimum withdrawals are taken, those account balances can become quite large. Then, when the surviving spout passes away, the remaining RIF value is generally treated as taxable income on the final tax return. For some farm families, that can create one of the largest tax bills they've ever paid. What makes this challenging is that it often happens gradually. 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That's why

0: decumulation planning is so important. 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
1: 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Brett Jensen reporting from the Swift Current Yards. 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Medium cows, $1.90 to 235. The good bulls trading from 240 up to 298. Heiferettes are trading from 260 to 290. And the big open heifers that would have had their first calf this year trading from 310 up to 380 a pound. Our fall schedule is out, and it can be found on our website, hls.ca, or on our Facebook page, or you can come right on into the office here, and we'll have a copy for you here. If you got cattle to sell, give us a call, 773-3174. 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
4: Today on the Prairie Ag Wire, we get the latest in the harvest for Manitoba and Saskatchewan. Starting off in Manitoba, cereal specialist Ann Kirk put together this week's crop report. And Ann, what's happening with the harvest?
5: We've had a good start to harvest in Manitoba so far. We did have some rain throughout much of the southwest, parts of the Interlake, and then really parts of all regions of Manitoba last weekend. So that did put a pause to field operations and any harvest that was ongoing. But really for harvest, we are seeing a good start in winter cereals. As the time of the crop report, it was reported as about 75% complete, at least in the eastern and central region. And then we have spring cereal harvest has started as well. So we have seen a start to spring wheat, oats, and barley, a start to peas, and then a very small start to canola.
4: What about pulses and soybeans? What's happening there?
5: The majority of soybeans range from about the R5 to the R6 stage, probably some of the later R6 stage. So they're developing well, and many producers were thankful for the rain last weekend as it would help out the soybean crops. Things were looking a bit drier, so having that rain is beneficial for crops like soybeans where the pods and seeds are still developing. And then for pea harvest is ongoing, and the reported yields are average to above average with good quality so far.
4: You're the cereal specialist, so fill us in a little bit more on that cereal crop, how it's coming off. Are we concerned about any issues or potential issues?
5: I think it's coming off quite well. For winter cereals, they're almost wrapped up, and I don't really have a good impression of yields for winter cereals. I'm hoping that next crop report will have a better picture of how those winter cereals were looking. For spring cereals, the harvest has really just started. So there has been some desiccation and swathing, and then really harvest is just starting in the past few days. We are seeing some minimal yield reports for barley. Yields range from very good, upwards of 100, 110 bushels per acre. In some areas that had received good rainfall, but not too much rainfall. And then some areas that received higher amounts of rainfall, I have heard lower yield reports, so below average yields for those. Oat harvest has really just started as well, so I don't have good yield estimates for oats either.
4: With the spring cereals now, what were some of the things that producers were dealing with that maybe could impact the yield potential?
5: In many areas of the province, I think yield potential is quite good because we had had, you know, rainfall. In some areas, we could have used a bit more rain, and in other areas, we had a bit of an excess. So, you know, the amount of rainfall will definitely impact yield, whether it's too much or too little. We are seeing some reports of hail. So there has been hail damage kind of at a few different times throughout the season. So that

0: Manitoba to Saskatchewan. I'm joined by Crop Extension Specialist Davidson Ugioke. And Davidson, fill us in. Where are we with the harvest?
1: Harvest is a little bit slow paced at this time. We are at 2% complete, and this is majorly due to scattered showers and thunderstorms that moved across the province last week. While this moisture was welcome in certain regions, the early morning humidity shortened harvest windows and desiccation. Producers, however, note that they need warmer temperatures to advance crop maturity.
0: When it comes to the harvest, what are we hearing about?
1: A lot of individuals are either swatting their pulses or desiccating at this time. The cool weather that we had across the province last week kind of prevented a swift dry down, but I'm pretty sure numbers are going to change this week because we've had that so much sunshine and high temperatures across the province.
0: That's an update on harvest activities in Manitoba and Saskatchewan. For Golden West, I'm Glendalee Allen Vossler.
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0: some good advice there from Sting. If you love somebody, set them free. It is 12:27 on this Friday afternoon. Now, coming up this weekend, the stock car races are going to be happening, and our good friend Christy Hansen from the Swift Current Online Newsroom had a chance to speak with Mitchell Cook from the Stock Car Races Association, who told us all about what we can expect from this weekend's events.
1: Yes, we have another exciting weekend full of action-packed races. Joining us Friday night at 8 p.m. will be the mini stocks, the hobby stocks, the street stocks, and the modifieds. And that same lineup will be joining us again on Saturday at 6 p.m. is when the green flag will drop. And Saturday is actually a very exciting day for us because we have the return of kids' bike races. So what we're doing is we're encouraging kids that are aged 4 to 12 to bring their bikes to the track. We are encouraging them to register for it. So you can register by messaging the Swift Current Stock Car Association Facebook page. And we have some prizes. We have some goodies for the kids that day. And we're going to be running the kids' bike races at halftime. So it's the kids' chance to get out on the track and race their bikes up and down the front straightaway.
2: Awesome. Is there a specific, like, age kind of range for the kids' bike races?
1: So we have various groups. They'll be different, like, they'll be broken into different age groups. I'm not sure the exact breakdown of them, but it's for ages 4 to 12. And, of course, we're not going to have a 4-year-old race a 12-year-old because that's not quite fair.
2: And that's going to be right on the dirt there?
1: Yeah, that'll be right on the track itself. So it'll be the chance for the kids to get down there and have some fun.
2: Awesome. And is this the last or the second last races of the season?
1: This is the second last race of the season. We have another race weekend coming up in September, and that will be the 18th and 19th, and that will be the final showdown. We are getting down to the nitty-gritty with only 4 race days left, so every race, every position, and every spot matters for the drivers that are currently chasing down the points championship and a chance to win a shiny trophy at the end of the year. So there's lots going on.
0: If you want some more details about the stock races this weekend, you can check out all the details about the event on the events calendar on Swift Current Online.
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5: An Alberta man taken into custody at the Swift Current Municipal RCMP detachment on Tuesday night has been released on conditions to return to his home province. And a replica mural created during Swift Current's 2019 Hockey Day in Canada is being prepared for display at the Innovationplex. 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
5: For today, sunshine and a high of 27, with tonight looking like clear skies and a low of 14. Tomorrow, more sunshine with a bit of cloud cover in the afternoon, getting to a high of 32. Sunday, it's going to be warm again at a high of 31 with a chance of seeing some showers. Monday, it's going to be 26 and sunny. Tuesday, sunshine and a high of 27. For local news, weather, and sports, download your Swift Current Online app.
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0: Four Tops with the same old song. It is 12:44 on this Friday afternoon. Tara Garcia with you on CKSW 570. We are quickly approaching the 1 o'clock hour. Got your latest news, weather, and sports coming up from the Swift Current Online Newsroom. Before we get to that, though, coming up this weekend, you'll be able to track down our full-line egg Southwest Explorer Violet in Fort Walsh. She's going to be heading there tomorrow. So if you are there and you see her out and about, make sure you say hi. Also, track down the full-line egg Southwest Explorer truck and scan the QR code on the side of the truck and enter for your chance to win this week's fantastic prize. It is an iComfort E30 smart home thermometer, including installation, courtesy of our friends at Lens Plumbing and Heating. We're going to be announcing our winner of that prize coming up on Monday morning, but you got to enter for your chance to win. And if you ever want to know where you can find Violet throughout the summer, you can check out the calendar on the Southwest Explorer page.
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2: An Alberta man taken into custody at the Swift Current Municipal RCMP detachment on Tuesday night has been released on conditions to return to his home province. And a replica mural created during Swift Current's 2019 Hockey Day in Canada is being prepared for display at the Innovation Plex. 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
2: Good afternoon, I'm Hayden Michaels. An Alberta man taken into custody at the Swift Current Municipal RCMP Detachment on Tuesday night has been released on conditions to return to his home province. Jason Carr was present in Swift Current Provincial Court by phone, where the Crown agreed to his release so long as he returns to Alberta within 24 hours, leaves immediately, and promises to pay a $1,000 fine. The 51-year-old breached an order to remain in Alberta with a condition to comply with a 24-hour curfew relating to cocaine and firearm charges from

0: 2025. His matter will return to court in Swift Current on September the 9th. A replica of a mural created during Swift Current's 2019 Hockey Day in Canada is being prepared for display at the Innovationplex. The original was painted by Toronto artist David Arrigo during the Hockey Day week and was supposed to return to Swift Current after a temporary display at the Hockey Hall of Fame. Robin Wall chaired the local organizing committee.
1: It wasn't meant for that piece to reside in the Hockey Hall of Fame. It was meant to commemorate that event in Swift Current.
0: Wall says efforts to bring the original mural home were unsuccessful, so a smaller replica has been created. The replica is expected to be installed at the Innovationplex entryway. A Swift Current EV advocate is criticizing the federal government's decision to ease zero-emission vehicle sales requirements. Superior Tech owner-operator Lloyd Fair says he sees the move as a negative for EV adoption.
2: I think it's a negative. We've

0: Fair says incentives could help more Canadians make the switch to electric vehicles. Grasshoppers have been noticeably active across southwest Saskatchewan, but the province's insect specialist says overall numbers remain relatively low. Dr. James Tansey with the Saskatchewan Ministry of Agriculture says a cool, wet spring delayed grasshopper development throughout the year.
1: Yeah, it's been a strange year for grasshoppers. Of course, we've had a very cool, wet spring, which meant greatly delayed development.
0: Tansey says some areas are still seeing some localized hotspots. Auditions for the Swift Current Little Theater's fall production will be taking place next week at the Great Plains College Gym. Presley Moberg, director of The Birds and the Bees, talks about what prospective actors can expect.
2: I'm looking for two men and two women, age 25 to 65. The play is called Birds and the Bees. It's kind of about life not really going as planned. It's kind of like a wholesome story where the younger daughter of the mother in the play, she moves back home after her marriage falls apart. She kind of meets the two other men that are in her life and kind of hijinks ensue from there.
0: No acting experience is required for auditions. Farmers and ranchers can now apply for the Fall Advance Payment Program. Dave Galland, Vice President for Finance and APP Operations with the Canadian Canola Growers Program, is expecting to see a lot of interest in the program.
3: We expect that we'll see about 3,500 advances issued between, I would say, the end of August and early November. And I would expect that we'll issue approximately another $1 billion to farmers. And that'll put us at, in total, another $3 billion plus program.
0: The advanced payment program covers a wide variety of commodities from cereal grains, pulses, oilseeds, and specialty crops to honey, hay, grass, and livestock.
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5: I'm Colin Powers with a look at sports. The Swift Current Broncos aren't officially opening training camp until Wednesday, but some players are already getting comfortable with their new surroundings. Nine Broncos took part in the team's annual hockey camp this week, working with about 60 kids at Innovationplex. New defenseman Cade Rudig is among them after winning the Etchanouth Cup last season with Everett. He says he's trying to integrate himself with the team.
6: Trying to meet the guys, get as comfortable as I can with them, and stay on the ice before camp starts and then have a good camp.
5: Rudig played for the Swift Current Home Hardware Legionnaires in 2023-24 with Parker Rondeau and Carter Moen. Team Saskatchewan got into the win column at the Ray Carter Cup National 15U Baseball Championship with a 5-2 win over BC this morning in Prince Edward Island. Swift Current's Luke Mitchell went 1-for-2 with a strikeout, while former local minor ball player A.J. Carnahan was 1-for-3 with an RBI and the run scored. Saskatchewan faces Alberta this afternoon and will wrap up round-robin play against Ontario tomorrow morning. You don't need a race car to get involved with this weekend's drag racing at the Swift Current Airport. SCDRA President Brian Westerhog says anyone can bring their vehicle out for a test and tune run, even if they're not competing.
7: You want to come out and just want to know what your vehicle does, come out and have some fun with us. You don't have to be in the competition. 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
5: Gates open at 8 a.m. and racing on the runway starts at 10 a.m. both tomorrow and Sunday. The Toronto Blue Jays start a big three-game weekend series with the New York Yankees tonight in the Bronx. The Jays are a half game back of the last wildcard spot in the American League, and the Yankees are the last team on Toronto's remaining schedule that currently has a winning record. Mason Fluharty will open a bullpen day for the Jays against Cam Schlittler. And the West Division leading Edmonton Elks host the Winnipeg Blue Bombers in CFL action tonight. The Saskatchewan Roughriders head to Vancouver to face the BC Lions on Sunday. From local news to local sports, we're here for your updates. 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
4: Swift Current Online weather with Hello Goodbye. 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

Keeping you company on this Friday afternoon. That was Chilliwack kicking off the 1 o'clock hour with Arms of Mary. I am Tara with you, getting you through your Friday, getting ready for the weekend with some more great music right now from Platinum Blonde. It is Situation Critical.

The piano man himself, Billy Joel, with We Didn't Start the Fire. It is 1:20 on this Friday afternoon on CKSW 570. I am Tara with you. Now, there's a lot of talk, especially these days, about taking care of ourselves, our mental health. But what about the mental health of our furry four-legged friends? I recently found an article which was actually discussing a study that was done that shows that a lot of dogs now suffer from anxiety. Now, researchers from Texas A&M College of Vet Medicine examined the behavioral responses in more than 43,000 dogs, and their results show that more than 84% of those pups show at least mild signs of fear or anxiety in everyday situations. Now, signs that your dog is anxious can include whimpering, whining, freezing, trembling, attempting to

0: escape or hide. You might also notice them kind of crouching or cringing with their tail tucked between their legs. So those are all common behaviors that apparently can show that they do have some anxiety. And I found it really interesting because we have a dog at home. Our dog's name is Schroeder. And I've been saying this for years that Schroeder does have anxiety, especially going out in the car. He loves going on car rides, but when he first gets into the car, he's always kind of shaking, trembling, at least for the first little bit till he gets used to it. So, you know, I just found it really interesting. And of course, all we can do is kind of love them like we do, spend all the time that we can with them and let them know that they're in a safe environment. But found it really interesting. You know, they are not that far away from us. They also get anxiety just like we do.
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2: For today, 27 out there with some sunshine. Tonight, looking like it'll be a low of 14 with clear skies. Tomorrow, your weekend starts off at a high of 32 with a mix of sun and cloud in the afternoon. For Sunday, it's going to be 31 and a bit of a chance of rain. Monday, it's going to be 26 and sunny. Tuesday, 27 with sunshine. Local news, weather, and sports lives on SwiftCurrentOnline.com.
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Hot Girls in Love. That was the one and only Lover Boy. At 1:26 on this Friday afternoon, Tara hanging out with you till 2 o'clock today. We are getting you through your Friday, getting ready for the weekend with one of my favorites, taking me all the way back to my high school days right now. It's Deeply Something, Breakfast with Tiffany's.

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0: Yes, with Owner of a Lonely Heart. It is 1:39 and you are listening to the afternoon show on CKSW 570. I am Tara, but that's just about it for me today as we quickly approach the 2 o'clock hour. I'm heading out for the day and for the weekend. But make sure you stick around. We've got some more great music to take you into your 2 o'clock hour. And then, of course, we'll have your latest news update from the Swift Current Online Newsroom. I will be back with you on Monday from 10 till 2. Hope you have a wonderful Friday and a fantastic weekend, and I'll talk to y'all on Monday. Take care.
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1: For today, sunshine and a high of 27, with tonight looking like clear skies and a low of 14. Tomorrow, more sunshine with a bit of cloud cover in the afternoon, getting to a high of 32. Sunday, it's going to be warm again at a high of 31 with a chance of seeing some showers. Monday, it's going to be 26 and sunny. Tuesday, sunshine and a high of 27. For local news, weather, and sports, download your Swift Current online app.
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3: For today, 27 out there with some sunshine. Tonight, looking like it'll be a low of 14 with clear skies. Tomorrow, your weekend starts off at a high of 32 with a mix of sun and cloud in the afternoon. For Sunday, it's going to be 31 and a bit of a chance of rain. Monday, it's going to be 26 and sunny. Tuesday, 27 with sunshine. Local news, weather, and sports lives on SwiftCurrentOnline.com.
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6: For today, sunshine and a high of 27, with tonight looking like clear skies and a low of 14. Tomorrow, more sunshine with a bit of cloud cover in the afternoon, getting to a high of 32. Sunday, it's going to be warm again at a high of 31 with a chance of seeing some showers. Monday, it's going to be 26 and sunny. Tuesday, sunshine and a high of 27. For local news, weather, and sports, download your Swift Current online app.
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1: An Alberta man taken into custody at the Swift Current Municipal RCMP detachment on Tuesday night has been released on conditions to return to his home province. And a replica mural created during Swift Current's 2019 Hockey Day in Canada is being prepared for display at the Innovationplex. 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

0: VP Operations with the Canadian Canola Growers Program is expecting to see a lot of interest in the program.
1: We expect that we'll see about 3,500 advances issued between, I would say, the end of August and early November. And I would expect that we'll issue approximately another $1 billion to farmers. And that'll put us at, in total, another $3 billion plus program.
0: The advanced payment program covers a wide variety of commodities from cereal grains, pulses, oilseeds, and specialty crops to honey, hay, grass, and livestock.
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3: I'm Colin Powers with a look at sports. The Swift Current Broncos aren't officially opening training camp until Wednesday, but some players are already getting comfortable with their new surroundings. Nine Broncos took part in the team's annual hockey camp this week, working with about 60 kids at Innovationplex. New defenseman Cade Rudig is among them after winning the Etchanouth Cup last season with Everett. He says he's trying to integrate himself with the team.
4: Trying to meet the guys, get as comfortable as I can with them, and stay on the ice before camp starts and then have a good camp.
3: Rudig played for the Swift Current Home Hardware Legionnaires in 2023-24 with Parker Rondeau and Carter Moen. Team Saskatchewan got into the win column at the Ray Carter Cup National 15U Baseball Championship with a 5-2 win over BC this morning in Prince Edward Island. Swift Current's Luke Mitchell went 1-for-2 with a strikeout, while former local minor ball player A.J. Carnahan was 1-for-3 with an RBI and the run scored. Saskatchewan faces Alberta this afternoon and will wrap up round-robin play against Ontario tomorrow morning. You don't need a race card to get involved with this weekend's drag racing at the Swift Current Airport. SCDRA President Brian Westerhog says anyone can bring their vehicle out for a test and tune run, even if they're not competing.
5: You want to come out and just want to know what your vehicle does, come out and have some fun with us. You don't have to be in the competition. There is such things as the test and tunes where you can come and play.
3: Gates open at 8 a.m. and racing on the runway starts at 10 a.m. both tomorrow and Sunday. The Toronto Blue Jays start a big three-game weekend series with the New York Yankees tonight in the Bronx. The Jays are a half-game back up the last wildcard spot in the American League, and the Yankees are the last team on Toronto's remaining schedule that currently has a winning record. Mason Fluharty will open a bullpen day for the Jays against Cam Schlittler. And the West Division-leading Edmonton Elks host the Winnipeg Blue Bombers in CFL action tonight. The Saskatchewan Roughriders head to Vancouver to face the BC Lions on Sunday. From local news to local sports, we're here for your updates. 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
0: For today, 27 out there with some sunshine. Tonight, looking like it'll be a low of 14 with clear skies. Tomorrow, your weekend starts off at a high of 32 with a mix of sun and cloud in the afternoon. For Sunday, it's going to be 31 and a bit of a chance of rain. Monday, it's going to be 26 and sunny. Tuesday, 27 with sunshine. Local news, weather, and sports lives on SwiftCurrentOnline.com.
6: Taking a look at the markets, canola, November, $800.70, down $19.70. January, $809.90, down $19. Spring wheat, Minneapolis, September, $6.96. Hard red winter wheat, September, $280. Wheat, September, $683, up a quarter. Corn, September, $482.75, up $4. Oats, September, $324.25, up $2. Soybeans, September, $1,223.75, up $3. Soybean meal, September, $317.30, up $1.60. Soybean oil, September, $69.28, up $1.90. Feeder cattle, August, $334.50, down 80 cents. Live cattle, August, $223.20, down 15 cents. Lean hogs, October, $80.87. The Canadian dollar is 72 cents. And crude oil, West Texas Intermediate, $86.94. For Golden West, I'm Glendalee Allen Vossler.
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0: The music you remember from the station that never forgets. Good afternoon. I'm Sharon Church. Have you heard of a food divorce? It's not what you think. Or maybe it's exactly what you think. Instead of arguing over what's for dinner, more couples are choosing to eat separately, even when they live together. The idea is called a food divorce, and it has nothing to do with breaking up. It's for couples with different tastes, diets, and schedules. Rather than compromising every night, each person makes their own meal and eats on their own time. I actually know a couple who do this. They're recent empty nesters, and they say it works great. I think that's the key, though, being empty nesters. I'm not sure about food divorcing the kids, although I'd like to try. Maybe a trial separation?
1: Someone you know having a birthday? Cards are nice.
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7: For today, 27 out there with some sunshine. Tonight, looking like it'll be a low of 14 with clear skies. Tomorrow, your weekend starts off at a high of 32 with a mix of sun and cloud in the afternoon. For Sunday, it's going to be 31 and a bit of a chance of rain. Monday, it's going to be 26 and sunny. Tuesday, 27 with sunshine. Local news, weather, and sports lives on SwiftCurrentOnline.com.
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0: We are getting dangerously close to the end of August. So dangerous that even some of the leaves on the trees are calling it quits. Are you looking at that bucket list and panicking? Ah, I thought we had more time. We do have time. 10 days left in August. And within those days, there are two whole weekends. Don't count summer out just yet.
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19: For today, sunshine and a high of 27, with tonight looking like clear skies and a low of 14. Tomorrow, more sunshine.

Andy Kim, Rock Me Gently. That's a great one to sing along to. This next one is too, even if you don't know the words. Los Lobos.

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1: A Medicine Hat man with a lengthy rap sheet was released from custody yesterday in Swift Current. And two striped grasshoppers are the species that Dr. James Tansey says he's been seeing the most frequently in the field this year. 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
2: Good evening, I'm Hayden Michaels. RCMP have provided additional information about a rollover on Highway 37 from Thursday. It was at about 3 p.m. that the Chauvin RCMP responded to a single vehicle rollover north of the town. The driver of the vehicle was taken by Stars to hospital with injuries described as serious in nature. The town of Chauvin has since confirmed on Facebook that the vehicle belonged to the Chauvin and District Fire and Rescue. RCMP are continuing to investigate this incident. A replica of a mural created during Swift Current's 2019 Hockey Day in Canada is being prepared for display at the Innovationplex. The original was painted by Toronto artist David Arago during the Hockey

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2: For tonight, looks like it's going to be clear out there with a bit of haziness and a low of 12 degrees. Tomorrow, the weekend looks like sunshine with some more haziness there. Wind gusting up to 60, though, at a high of 32. For Sunday, sun and cloud with a 30% chance of showers and a high of 29. Monday, looks like sunshine and a high of 23. Tuesday, sunny and a high of 24. For local news, weather, and sports, download your Swift Current Online app.
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0: I'm Sharon Church in for Barry Weiss. Are you still saying Google it? If you are, congratulations. You're officially old. It's okay. It's okay. We're in good company. Gen Z and Gen Alpha, they are more likely to say search it up instead. The real reason is quite simple. They're no longer getting information from just one place. Older generations often went straight to Google, but today's kids use ChatGPT, TikTok, YouTube, Siri, Alexa. Google might be the last place they search for something. Now, I don't Google things anymore. ChatGPT is my new best friend. But I still call the action of looking something up Googling. You know, kind of like we all call tissues Kleenex.
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3: For tonight, it's going to be a low of 12 out there with some clear skies and getting a little bit hazy. Tomorrow, sunshine and hazy conditions will continue as we see some wind gusting up to 60, getting to a high of 32. For Sunday, 29 with a mix of sun and cloud and a little bit of a chance of showers. Monday, it's 23 and sunny. Tuesday, 24 with more sunshine. Local news, weather, and sports can be found on SwiftCurrentOnline.com.
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0: Don't Forget Me When I'm Gone on the greatest hits of all time. Good afternoon. I'm Sharon Church in for Barry Weiss. Hey, make sure you're watching that tip option screen when you're out to eat. Our brains are creatures of habit, and we assume that that top left option will be the smallest option, and then it will increase from left to right going down the rows, right? Well, with tipflation at an all-time high, people are going for that modest top left button option more and more. But you want to know what I noticed last weekend when paying for my meal? The tip percentages were all mixed up. The 20% tip was that top left button, and the 15 was hidden in the middle. They were trying to trick me. So you got to watch.
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8: For tonight, looks like it's going to be clear out there with a bit of haziness and a low of 12 degrees. Tomorrow, the weekend looks like sunshine with some more haziness there. Wind gusting up to 60, though, at a high of 32. For Sunday, sun and cloud with a 30% chance of showers and a high of 29. Monday, looks like sunshine and a high of 23. Tuesday, sunny and a high of 24. For local news, weather, and sports, download your Swift Current online app.
0: 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CKSW 570.

Carla Quinn, Survive on the greatest hits of all time. Good afternoon. I'm Sharon Church. Speaking of surviving, how are your flower baskets coming along? I hope better than mine. I'm kind of losing steam. Used to water them once a day, then every second day. And now they'll be lucky to get a drink once a week. Here's Tina Turner.

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1: An Alberta man taken into custody at the Swift Current Municipal RCMP detachment on Tuesday night has been released on conditions to return to his home province. And a replica mural created during Swift Current's 2019 Hockey Day in Canada is being prepared for display at the Innovation Plex. 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

0: harvest?
1: We've had a good start to harvest in Manitoba so far. We did have some rain throughout much of the southwest, parts of the Interlake, and then really parts of all regions of Manitoba last weekend. So that did put a pause to field operations and any harvest that was ongoing. But really for harvest, we are seeing a good start in winter cereals. As the time of the crop report, it was reported as about 75% complete, at least in the eastern and central region. And then we have spring cereal harvest has started as well. So we have seen a start to spring wheat, oats, and barley, a start to peas, and then a very small start to canola.
2: What about pulses and soybeans? What's happening there?
1: The majority of soybeans range from about the R5 to the R6 stage, probably some of the later R6 stage. So they're developing well, and many producers were thankful for the rain last weekend as it would help out the soybean crops. Things were looking a bit drier, so having that rain is beneficial for crops like soybeans where the pods and seeds are still developing. And then for pea harvest is ongoing, and the reported yields are average to above average with good quality so far.
2: You're the cereal specialist, so fill us in a little bit more on that cereal crop, how it's coming off. We concerned about any issues or potential issues?
1: I think it's coming off quite well. For winter cereals, they're almost wrapped up, and I don't really have a good impression of yields for winter cereals. I'm hoping that next crop report will have a better picture of how those winter cereals were looking. For spring cereals, the harvest has really just started. So there has been some desiccation and swathing, and then really harvest is just starting in the past few days. We are seeing some minimal yield reports for barley. Yields range from very good, upwards of 100, 110 bushels per acre. In some areas that had received good rainfall, but not too much rainfall. And then some areas that received higher amounts of rainfall, I have heard lower yield reports, so below average yields for those. Oat harvest has really just started as well, so I don't have good yield estimates for oats either.
2: With the spring cereals now, what were some of the things that producers were dealing with that maybe could impact the yield potential?
1: In many areas of the province, I think yield potential is quite good because we had had, you know, rainfall. In some areas, we could have used a bit more rain, and in other areas, we had a bit of an excess. So, you know, the amount of rainfall will definitely impact yield, whether it's too much or too little. We are seeing some reports of hail, so there has been hail damage kind of at a few different times throughout the season, so that would have impacted yield as well. There have been some crop lodging, so some of those weather events have resulted in lodging, which would impact yield but also make harvest just go a lot slower and take quite a bit longer.
2: What about concerns with fusarium, things like that?
1: We kind of just wrapped up our fusarium headblight survey in Manitoba. Fusarium is interesting because many acres got sprayed this year that did have higher risk for fusarium. So I am seeing many of our fields that we surveyed have fusarium, but the levels don't seem to be super high. So I would say there is going to be fusarium out there, or there is fusarium in many of our fields out there, but I wouldn't say that it's a huge issue, but we'll have a better idea once we've compiled all of our survey results. So we don't have those compiled quite yet, but there is definitely a range in fusarium levels depending on the environmental conditions at the time of the wheat flowering.
2: And moving on from Manitoba to Saskatchewan, I'm joined by crop extension specialist Davidson Ugioke. And Davidson, fill us in. Where are we with the harvest?
3: Harvest is a little bit slow paced at this time. We are at 2% complete, and this is majorly due to scattered showers and thunderstorms that moved across the province last week. While this moisture was welcome in certain regions, the early morning humidity shortened harvest windows and desiccation. Producers, however, note that they need warmer temperatures to advance crop maturity.
2: When it comes to the harvest, what are we hearing about?

0: A lot of individuals are either sweating their pulses or desiccating at this time. The cool weather that we had across the province last week kind of prevented a swift dry down, but I'm pretty sure numbers are going to change this week because we've had that so much sunshine and high temperatures across the province.
1: That's an update on harvest activities in Manitoba and Saskatchewan. For Golden West, I'm Glendalee Allen Vossler.
2: Thanks for listening to the Prairie Ag Wire with Glendalee Allen Vossler. 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
7: For tonight, it's going to be a low of 12 out there with some clear skies and getting a little bit hazy. Tomorrow, sunshine and hazy conditions will continue as we see some wind gusting up to 60.